Creek Forestville is 2-2. They're at Randolph, 3-1. West Seneca West is 3-1. They're at Sweet Home, who's 1-3. Gowanda Pine Valley, 2-2 against Salamanca, who's just 1-3. Lockport, who's 2-2. They're at Health Sciences, who's also 2-2. That's a big game in AA implications. And we have Iroquois, who's 2-2 at Olean, who's 1-3. West Seneca East, 3-1 at Windlass Louport, who's 0-4, and Louport has been getting throttled, unfortunately for them, on the season at least. I'm not sure what's going on with that game. And then we also have Frontier, who's 1-3 at Williamsville North, who's 3-1. We'll go over some more games. We're going to take a quick break. 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
0: Welcome back, everyone, to Foil Kling Field here at halftime, the Alden State Bank halftime show. And we have the Legends up 21-0 with about 8 minutes to go left in halftime here until we start the third quarter. We'll go over some more action here in Western New York. We have Hamburg, who's 2-2 at Grand Island. Grand Island off to a great start this year, Mark, at 4-0. And that's a nice matchup there. And then we have your alma mater, Niagara Reitfield, who's 2-2. They're at undefeated Orchard Park, 4-0. That's a tough matchup there for Niagara Wheatfield, but they got a good quarterback, and you never know. Next, we have Cattaraugus Little Valley, who's 0-4, at Wilson, who's 4-0. Wilson, the number two team in Class D in New York State right now, so Wilson off to a great start. Next, we have Williamsville East, 4-0, at Star Point, who's 3-1. That is a nice matchup there. We also have Kenmore East, who's 1-3, at South Park, who's 1-3. And we have Falconer, Casadega Valley, Maple Grove, who's 3-1, at Allegheny, Limestone, Hinsdale, 2-2. That's a nice matchup in the southern tier. And we have Franklinville, Ellicottville, 2-2, at Chautauqua Lake, Westfield, Brockton, 2-2. And then we have East Aurora, Holland, who's 1-3, at 3-1, Pioneer. Few more games on tap for tonight. Fredonia 3-1 at Southwestern. Frewsburg, who's 0-4. JFK 2-2 at Barker Royhart, who is 3-1. Alden at Akron, both those teams are 1-3. And the last game, a really good matchup in Class A. McKinley 4-0 versus Williamsville South at Will South 3-1. That's a nice matchup there. And then tomorrow we have a few games on tap. Portville at CSP, both those teams are 3-1. Portville off to a nice start this year. And then we have Tonawanda, who's 0-4, at Cleve Hill, who's 2-2. Clarence, who's 2-2, at Ken West, who's 1-3. And then Niagara Falls is hosting UPrep out of Rochester. The Falls is 1-3, and UPrep, I believe, is 2-2 out of Rochester. You called a game from them week one, I believe, when they did the opening week specialty at ECC.
3: Yep.
0: And, of course, we mentioned the big game tomorrow, Canisius hosting St. Francis. Who do you like in that one?
3: Oh, I like that St. Francis offense. They really were on fire in that Dick Gallagher Classic. They did a number on Bennett, outscored him 52-20.
0: Led by quarterback Trent Buttles, who's the Rutgers commit. But on the flip side, you got Elijah Kimball, who rushed for over 300 yards last week against St. Joe's in what's always a rivalry. And that one's certainly one that many a fan in Western New York will be attending tomorrow at 2 p.m.
3: Timmy, how about that atmosphere out there?
0: Oh, it's going to be thousands of people. You get there early to get a spot at that one. Otherwise, you'll be standing along the sidelines or the end zone. But we're going to take a quick break. You're listening to Lancaster Legends Football here on the home of the Legends, WXRL.
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2: Well, welcome back to the Elgin State Bank Halftime Report. And Tim, every week they come out with it. The Conley Cup nominees, who do we have for this week?
3: Yeah, for last week, Zach Breidenbaker, we talked about him just a while ago. He had over 230 yards rushing last week and just on pace for a tremendous season. Next up, we got Tyrone Clark of St. Francis, who played, they're 4-0, by the way, and they're playing Canisius, who's 2-2. Both those teams, though, with tremendous schedules on the season. They went to Ohio, played Cardinal Mooney, and Clark had 5 touchdowns for the Red Raiders, all 5 touchdowns. Next, we have Mason Coulter, running back linebacker out of Wilson, and he had over 220 yards rushing and also a big defensive side with 5 tackles. Zach Dana for Orchard Park is another Conley Cup nominee for week four. He had secure a fourth quarter come from behind win with 5 receptions, 103 yards, and 1 touchdown over 65 yards, which covered from over 65 yards there. And next we have Carter Dersarkison for Roy Hart. Barker Royhart, and DeSarkison had run for over 270 yards last week for Barker Royhart. Next, Philip Ganji, one of the best quarterbacks in Western New York for Will South, completed 70% of his passes, throwing for 256 yards and 2 touchdowns, 27 of 38 last week. Also for the Conley Cup nominee, Alexander Garland, running back out of Randolph. He had 2 touchdowns, over 100 yards carried, and nice season for Garland so far for Randolph. Dontre Hampton for Bennett. We're going to be hosting Bennett here in a couple weeks, and Hampton just played a half, but he had 10 carries for over 110 yards, 2 touchdowns, one of 60 yards, and another also had a 40-yard interception return for another score. So Dontre Hampton, one of the top players in Western New York to keep an eye out for. Next, we have Tayshawn Henley, outside linebacker, defensive lineman for McKinley, and he ran 10 times for 135 yards, had a 55-yard touchdown run, and plays well in defense. He had 4.5 sacks, and McKinley is the 2 leading sack leaders for Western New York. Between 2 of their guys, they have over 20 sacks. So McKinley, certainly a top team, and we know that they're on a heater right now at 4-0. Next, we have Anthony Manatone, quarterback for Grand Island. He was 17 of 21 with 248 yards passing and 4 touchdowns, and he ran for 2 other scores while gaining 92 yards on 9 carries. And last but not least, Gavin Miller and Jake Morello for Newfane, Gavin Miller for Akron, Manny Sanchez for Silver Creek, and Joe Santoro for Williamsville East. Those are the leading candidates for the Conley Cup in week four. We're going to take a quick break. 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
2: Welcome back. A full clean field here on a cool, crisp October 2nd evening. Temperatures now in the upper 50s here, and a 21-0 Lancaster lead as both teams back out on the field, completed their warm-ups. And it's going to be Lancaster receive the second half kickoff here to get things going. And boy, I tell you, Eric Rupp would love to have a nice drive and punch another one in here and pretty much put the finishing touches on this game early, but you never know.
3: Yeah, this is a surprising, you know, year for Jamestown. Normally they're up on the top of the leaderboard in Class AA or sometimes Class A. This year they've just struggled against the big teams in Health Sciences, Bennett, and now Lancaster tonight.
2: So Lumina will kick it off for Jamestown. Richards now, he's not even supposed to be on the field, and he runs off the field quickly. So that was a little strange there. They had too many men on the field to Jamestown for this kickoff. Lumina waiting now for the signal as Banks is back with Ahern. And here we go. Start the second half off. Lumina punches the ball up high, end over end. Ahern from the 10-yard line. 15, takes a move. 20, 25. Ahern will run the move. Ahern's on the run. Crosses midfield. 30, 40. 35, 30, and they finally drag him down. What a return. 72 yards on that return, I believe.
3: You know,
2: incredible return from Ahern.
3: Ahern made a cut right around midfield. He had the player who made the tackle, Navon Goodrich for Jamestown, had him maybe around the 50, but Ahern made a cut, and Goodrich got caught off balance, and Ahern with a huge start for the second half.
2: Officially a 65-yard return, and Lancaster is back in business at the Jamestown 25. What a way to start a drive and a half. Fix with two men out left, one out right. Takes a snap. Peterson up the middle. Peterson, first down and more, takes a hit, and they try to strip the ball out of his hands. They almost did it, but Peterson hung on to it. What a run.
3: You know, for Peterson, who is not the biggest guy, he's about, you know, about 160 pounds, I'd say. Don't have the official stats on. I'll get that for you in a minute. But, you know, he is carrying guys there, Mark, running with authority.
2: Nice pickup, too, of 13 yards. First down again, Lancaster. Peterson gets it again. No, they're going to flip one out the Banks. Looks for block. Gets one, spins, and he's tackled down inside the 5-yard line. Great tackle there by Martinez to save a touchdown.
3: Yeah, Banks almost made it in, but Martinez with a touchdown-saving tackle. Back to Nick Anderson, Peterson, 5'6", 150 pounds, and he was carrying a couple defenders on that first carry of the drive.
2: Second and one now for the Legends after that 9-yard pickup, and now I believe, was there a penalty thrown? No, referee side judge walks in.
3: Justin Tubner out now for Peterson, well, with Joe Knobber in the backfield.

0: I don't know if one of the players did not have their mouthpiece in or not, but they're going to give them a first down on that previous play. So first and goal to go. Fix going to keep it himself. Fix spins, gets to the end zone, turns. Does he get in? He did. Touchdown Lancaster. Touchdown Legends. Everett Fix. And the Fix is in the end zone.
1: Yeah, Fix following his blockers perfectly to get the lead to 27-0 off a quick start with that huge return by Liam Ahern. And the Legends are rolling now, 27-0. This is uncharacteristic when you're playing the Jamestown team that normally gives us quite a run for our money.
0: Banks for the extra point try. And it's on its way, and this one is up, and it's good. He missed his last one, not this one. 28-0. We'll be right back here. You're watching and listening to Lancaster Legends football. Norman Legends, WXRL.
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0: Welcome back, ladies and gentlemen. 28-0 and a beautiful three-play drive at Everett Fix cashes in. Nice play by Fix. That's a nice lead by the Legends.
1: Yeah, the Lancaster Legends are just rolling right now.
0: Banks, the kickoff along the ground, squibbed up there and now picked up. And
1: that's Richards.
0: Yeah, Richards, number four on the scoop up. Took it for about 6 yards on the return. So it's be first down for Jamestown. Their own 30-yard line. But how about that kickoff return?
1: Oh, it's just a joy. You know, Ahern is such a huge asset. Mentioned how he came up last year on JV, off the JV team for the playoffs and made a big impact in the playoffs in a game that they lost against Bennett.
0: So first and 10 for Jamestown here, who got the ball first to start the second half. Now they're trying a running play, and that goes absolutely nowhere. Cole Klinger in on a nice stop. Richards got slammed.
1: Yeah, and you could see some frustration there on the Jamestown offensive line. Andre Graham putting his hands in the air. No answer for the defensive prowess, which is the Legends' defensive line. Dylan Pierce, Dan Frank, Cole Klinger.
0: Gray fires one up, and the closest one over there was a Lancaster defender by the name of Mr. Liam Ahern. Wow, that was almost a throwaway. And it looked like Goodrich gave up on his route right in front of us.
1: Yeah, I mean, it was something that he wasn't close enough to the ball to really make a play on it, so it did look like he kind of gave up on the route.
0: So it's third down and 10 now for Jamestown. They just can't get anything going offensively. And if you throw one up for grabs, you got that ball-hawking defensive backfield back there for the Legends.
1: And they're just not getting enough time to really execute an offensive play right now.
0: Pitch out to Richards, and they swallow him down. And just about a one-yard gain. That brings up fourth and long. McCoy came over, made another play. He's limping badly out there.
1: Caden McCoy was on the assist with that tackle, and you mentioned him limping.
0: Well, it's going to be a punting situation again for Bloomquist. He's back to punt. He's hit a couple of nice ones here tonight. I don't think they're going to come after this one, though. So Ahern and Banks go back to receive his punt. So they're looking like they might try to blitz him here. Waiting for the snap. Bloomquist gets it and gets the punt away. Another high, gorgeous punt. And muffing it was Ahern, and he covered it back at the 31-yard line. Wow.
1: Yeah, Angel Martinez was right on Ahern, but Ahern with quick recovery there, averting a bobble grab there. And normally the sure-handed Ahern just taking his eyes off it for 1 second. That was saved a little bit of a headache for him.
0: Well, our next game here, as you mentioned, it's going to be the Bennett Tigers in a couple of weeks. It's senior night. So we're imploring everybody that's out there that either knows a senior, cousin of a senior, whatever, come on out and support the seniors on October 16th.
1: Should be another great game.
0: Well, a handoff from Fix to, I believe, well, let's see who carried that ball.
1: Aiden Buck with the stop.
0: So Peterson took that carry. I'm waiting for Isaiah Harry to get in the game here for Lancaster. I like to rotate the running backs a little bit. Fix now fires one out left, caught by Bucifaro, and they take him down.
1: Mark, check that. That's Cal Beebe at the quarterback position.
0: Yeah, Cal Beebe's in the game. Excuse me, number 15. So Beebe's getting some work, and I like that.
1: No doubt.
0: No gain on that play. So it's third down and eight here for Lancaster, but you got to love when your backups get precious reps.
1: Cal Beebe comes in tonight with three completions on seven attempts for 27 yards. No touchdowns, no interceptions.
0: Takes the snap. Now he rolls to the right side. Still rolling. Now he looks, throws, and he fired it wide for Banks. Missed him. Incomplete. So it's going to be fourth down and eight, and they're going to have to punt it away. But I got to tell you, during summer training camp, Tim, Eric Rupp personally told me that Cal Beebe has the longest, strongest arm on this team.
1: And he's 5'8", 150 pounds, so he gets the most out of that body in terms of his frame, being able to sling it. And, you know, just a junior, so someone that maybe takes the ranks next year, although Everett Fix, a junior too. So
0: I don't think Mr. Fix is going anywhere.
1: I doubt it.
0: But he will be punting right now, Fix. Standing at his own 20-yard line on this 4th-and-8 play. High snap. Oh, if they were coming in on him. And now the wind just caught this ball.
1: That ball went
0: and
1: straight up.
0: Look at this. It dropped. Oh, did he touch it? Oh, what a play there. Kaloon Hodgkin, number 87, danced around the football. He could have picked that ball up. Everybody lost sight of that ball.
1: You know, it almost looked like he did touch it, but as far as the officials, they're calling it Jamestown ball. But it looked like he may have touched it and then stayed away from it.
0: Timmy, you ready for this? That was an 11-yard punt.
1: Yeah, that ball went straight in the air.
0: And it looked like a gust of wind came in and ate it up. It's really not that windy, about 10 miles an hour.
1: I think that was being generous.
0: Yeah. Here's a pass down the field, and oh, off the hands of Milne out there. Garth Milne was open.
1: We mentioned Jackson Gray coming into tonight. 50% passing completion rate, 30 of 60 on the year, 355 yards passing, and tonight just not a night where he's been able to execute. They did execute their first pass of the game for a first down, but ever since then, it has been not much to be noted for the quarterback.
0: Well, second down and 10 here for Jackson Gray.
1: Gray, just a junior.
0: In the shotgun with a man in motion. Now he's going to hand it off to Richards. Richards bangs his way out for about five tough yards.
1: Yeah, Richards carrying a good load of defenders there to get a couple extra yards. He runs hard.
0: Yep, Cole, the Urban legend, Urban in on that tackle along with Justin Tubner.
5: Cole Urban on the stop.
0: So it's a third down. They're going to call it six here. 36 for Jamestown with 7:20 running in this third quarter. 28-0. Lancaster out in front. Jamestown trying to at least get on the board here. Monroe is in motion now, rolling to the left side, and throwing in contact over there. And what a play by Josh Okeke.
1: Yeah, Okeke was right on top of it. The ball may not have been caught, but Okeke, if it was, would have been right there to make the tackle. As Gray was, again, maybe a little bit hurried on that pass.
0: Monroe, the intended receiver for Jamestown. Fourth down and six now. And obviously, they're in a fourth down and go to fourth position here anyway. Two men out to the left, one out to the right. firing is gray, and there was some contact there, and they're going to call

0: Ahern a hole there.
1: Ahern was on the back of Navon Goodrich.
0: Now, if it's a hold, is it a five-yard call? Let's see. No, they're going to call interference. Well, I guess you're going to get your money's worth to get it, but Ahern didn't like the call.
1: And, you know, you have to wonder if the game is a little closer if they call that. It could, part of that could be trying to give Jamestown a little bit of a momentum.
0: 15 yards against Lancaster.
1: On the 23-yard line.
0: Yeah, that's another big call against Lancaster.
1: 7 minutes, 2 seconds left to go here in this third quarter. Lancaster up handily, 28-0. But Jamestown trying to get into the red zone.
0: Gray with Milton in motion gives it to Richards. Richards bang right at the line of scrimmage. They
1: Cole
0: stop
1: Klinger
0: him.
1: Meets Richards right at the line of scrimmage.
0: And we have not seen Jimmy Gray back in this ball game.
1: No, he
0: looked like
1: that.
0: He might have been concussed over there.
1: Yeah, he came off the field after that big first down run. And that was in the second quarter. He hasn't been back since.
0: So it's Goodrich lined up out right with Milne here on a second down and 8 play. The snap and back to pass. Gray looks, fires, has his man. Oh, great catch by Milne. Spins and gets in the end zone. Touchdown, Jamestown. That was a tremendous play by the senior receiver.
1: Yeah, Milne had Parker Waite on him, and he was able to elude Waite. Nice touchdown for the red and green. Gets him on the board with 6:15 to go here in the third quarter. And for Milne, that's his fifth touchdown reception of the season. And a nice pass by Jackson Gray.
0: So they're on the board here, and it's Lumina to try the extra point with Crawford to hold. The snap, the spot. Lamia's kick, it's up and it is good. And Jamestown gets on the board. With 6:15 left, 28-7, Lancaster out in front. We'll be right back here. 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
0: Well, welcome back, everyone. Royal Kling Field here. October 2nd, the fifth game of the year. 3-1 Lancaster with the lead now. Well, it's been cut to 21 here after that nice catch by the Jamestown receiver. And
1: it'll be interesting to see if they continue to run Cal Beebe at quarterback with now just a 3-score advantage.
0: Line drive kickoff is going to be scooped up, hopefully, down there, and it will. And it's Ahern, and Ahern is met immediately. They dropped at the 20-yard line. Nowhere to go.
1: Breton Kozacki with the tackle, along with number 13, Braden Kennedy.
0: So let's see who trots out there for quarterback. Did Beebe just get a series just to flex the muscles a little bit?
1: Fixes
0: back out there, and that's the end of that experiment. So I think Fix trots back out after that touchdown from Jamestown. They don't want anything that resembles last year's game. You want to keep your foot on the pedal, I would think, here, because points might come down to it for the seedings. And now a flag is got a procedure call. No, it's offsides. Jamestown. Boy, they've committed some bad penalties.
1: Yeah, we talked about that being a key, and unfortunately, when you're on the road, a lot harder to keep those penalties down, and for Jamestown, that's a big one.
0: Wind now starting to pick up a little bit here, coming through the press box area. Shifting direction a little bit. This Fix He's going to carry it himself. Fix runs into his own man. Now spins out of it. There he goes. Fix. 50, 40, 35, and he's brought down on a touchdown-saving tackle by Goodrich. Everett Fix for 50-plus yards there.
1: Huge run for Fix there. And, man, he is just racking up the yardage this year for the Legends. They're calling that a 46-yard gain. And he has to be close to over 100 yards rushing tonight.
0: Boy, Fix took off and got through it, banged into one of his own players, then he sprung loose. Waits on the snap now, gives it to Peterson. Peterson, and he's hit immediately. There's a flag thrown, probably a holding call. And a physical down there, and wait on the call here. And it looks like it's going to be a hold against Lancaster, and it is. Oh, they're going to call a legal block in the back. That's what I saw, a holding call. I don't know. Oh, there it is. Block to the back against the Legends. That's 10 yards the hard way. The other way for Lancaster.
1: Lancaster's had their fair share of penalties this game as well. And
0: yep.
1: They've had a couple that have stymied their drives. But still good field position. They're at the 40-yard line. They're 39. 39 yards to go to getting another score.
0: And the handoff. And Fix faked the handoff and then carried himself. Picked up 10 yards back. Add another 10 to Everett's total tonight.
1: You know, Fix is 6'4", 215 pounds. He moves with great agility. His ability to hit the hole quickly and execute the fake. It's a play that's worked pretty much for most games besides Health Sciences. He did get a couple big runs against Health Sciences, but they did hold him in check for the most part.
0: Back to pass. Fix looks, throws. Oh, coming out of the backfield beautifully there was Banks. Banks with a catch. They wrestle him out of bounds inside the 15-yard line. Beautiful catch from Aiden Banks.
1: And Banks continues to impress. And you can see why he's one of the best in Western New York. He is so sure-handed. You don't see him drop much at all. And what a career he's had.
0: So they're going to mark it down at the 14-yard line. First and 10 for Lancaster. And Lancaster on the move again. Would like to come back and answer that touchdown with one of their own. Peterson makes a move. And again, they try to strip it out of his hands. Picked up a couple of yards.
4: Nick Peterson on the carry.
0: And it looks like Joe Nomner is hurt. He's come running off the field, holding at the right wrist. Maybe a stinger, huh, Tim?
1: Yeah, it looked like it. Nobbers gets a lot of the playing time in the backfield as the fullback. And he's bent over right now.
0: Cole Urban checks in for him, so Urban's in the game offensively. This will be interesting. Second down and 8. Fix waits for the snap. Counterplay to Peterson, and he's taken down hard. He picked up a couple yards.
1: Blomquist on the stop. Blomquist has over 30 tackles on the season for the red and green.
0: Trotting out there now. Tristan Woods, the seldom used tight end, comes out for Lancaster.
1: He's had some playing time tonight. He's been out there quite a bit.
0: No Fix on a third down and long 4 here. He's going to take it, going to give it to Peterson. Peterson's going to gun his way. Oh, and a holding call is going to wipe out a first down run. Yep, it's a hold against Lancaster, so that wiped out a beautiful 5-yard run. That would have been a nice first down.
1: It might have been on Urban in the backfield.
0: So they're going to take it, obviously. Will the red and green? With 2:56 remaining in this third quarter. They'll bring up third and 14 now. The question is, Tim, will Aiden Max get a chance to kick a field goal after kicking 2 last week?
1: You know, with the way the score is, you may see it. You may see it here.
0: Fix. Looks, fakes, now scrambles, going to keep it himself, left side, 20-yard line, going to take a brutal hit, bounces off 2-3 players, still on his feet, and wrestled out of bounds. Now they want a flag down there, and they get one. Personal foul against Jamestown. They had him down. He spun out of three tackles, Tim. That's tough running.
1: If that doesn't epitomize the toughness of Everett Fix, I mean, he

0: just ran into Cam Monroe. Monroe, 180-pound linebacker, and he ran over Cam Monroe. He just looked like he was going to be taken down, and somehow Fix just continues to move the legs, and huge play there for him.
1: Well, a personal foul against Jamestown. It's a face mask call. That's going to come and cost the red and green a first down. The market inside, actually right down to the 5-yard line. First and goal to go from the 5.
0: 2:28 left to go here in the third quarter, and the Lancaster Legends are knocking on the door once again.
1: Sure are, up to the north end of the field, north end zone, scoreboard side. Fix looks down at his play chart. And now it's going to be a timeout taken, I believe. Let's see. Well, the referees have stopped this game. For what reason, I have no idea. Now they all confer down there around the 8-yard line or so. 2:20 left here. So, I don't know, Tim. I don't know what that was about.
0: Yeah, they're still sorting it out, whatever the case may be.
1: I have no idea what's going on down there. And unfortunately, no microphones for the officials, so they wind it back up again. Here we go. First and goal to go from the 5. Fix takes a snap. Peterson, the give. And he gets inside the 5-yard line, down to around the 3-yard line or so.
2: Gain of 3, second and goal and 2.
0: Peterson has one touchdown on the year. They're trying to get him a second. He's had some tough runs tonight.
1: It was a 3-yard gain for Peterson. The clock continues to run down to the 1:45 mark here. Fix in the shotgun again with Peterson to his left side. Takes a snap. Flip pass. Oh, and Banks.
0: Mark, we just talked about how sure-handed Aiden Banks was. And right there, he saw the end zone and definitely got ahead of himself by a step or two. He just took his eye off the ball for one quick second, and that's all it takes.
1: Yeah, that's all it takes. You're right. Banks had it in his hands, looked at the end zone, and dropped it, period. So it's third down and 2. Or actually, third down goal to goal from the 2.
0: Tubner is in the backfield now.
1: Justin gets the call. Justin fumbles
0: the
1: football, and the Jamestown.
0: Red and Green get the ball.
1: Red and Green come up with it.
0: Number 87, Clune Hodkin. Kalen Hodkin, rather.
1: Yeah, Hodkin with a nice play. Tubner coughed it up. And Jamestown stops another tough punch inside the 5-yard line, huh?
0: They've had some defensive stands throughout this game, but they just don't have enough offense right now to muster a comeback, in my opinion. With 1:35 left to go here in the third quarter, the Legends still up by 21 points by a score of 28-7.
1: So Jamestown will have the ball first and 10 from their own 6-yard line after that fumble recovery. So they dodge another bullet down there. The snap and a handoff to Richards, and Richards nails his way out to across the 10-yard line.
0: Stopped by McCoy and Cam Hausrath. Hausrath, a sophomore, 5'10", 200-pounder, having a nice year on defense for the Legends.
1: Owen Everett's got up a little slow at time for Jamestown after that play, but he looks to be okay. Second down and 5 now, as we head to the 1-minute mark here in this third quarter. Jamestown scored once this quarter. Now they're going to try a flea flicker play, throwing it back and spinning it forward and catching it. Milne, and that is a great play. Short flea flicker. OKK tripped him up a little bit.
0: Cole Klinger made the tackle, and OKK had him, but Milne, very svelte receiver. We know that he had the big 22-yard touchdown to get Jamestown on the board, and he's starting to heat up a little bit now.
1: That clock continues to run here down to the 32nd mark, and Jamestown really taking their time getting this play in. Jackson Gray now with two running backs on each side here. He's going to hand the ball off, and on the run, number 24. Cam Monroe.
0: Yeah, Cam Monroe, he hasn't had many touches tonight. He comes in with 44 carries for 218 yards. That's one of his first carries of the night.

0: And that could be the last play of this third quarter, and it will be. They're going to let it run down. After three quarters of play, it's Lancaster 28, Jamestown 7. And you're listening to Lancaster Legends Football on Home and Legends WXRL.
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2: Welcome back, ladies and gentlemen. Full clean field here, 28-7 Lancaster. Mark Johnson back with Tim Relzak. And partner, it's been a physical game. It's been some hitting out there.
3: Yeah, no question about it. The Lancaster Legends started out the first score of the game, 27-yard touchdown by Justin Tubner in the first quarter. That was the only score of the first quarter. And then Tubner added another big run, 28-yarder, in the second quarter for a touchdown. And then to end the second quarter, a 36-yard touchdown catch by Ryan Hartwig put the Legends up by a score of 21-0 at halftime. And then Everett Fix on a 2-yard run to start the third quarter off that Liam Ahern huge return put the Legends up 28-0. And then a 22-yard touchdown by Carson Milne for Jamestown put them on the board. So there's our score tonight, 28-7, heading into the final frame.
2: I want to wish a happy birthday out there to one of the great Jamestown linebackers back in the day, Chris Patrick, back in class of 96. All-state linebacker nomination for him. Happy birthday, Chris. Here we go. Off the running play, it's Richards on a quick hitter up the middle. And a nice lead block there.
3: And the Legends keeping their starting defense on the field.
2: Nicholas Alardo, number 51, led that block. Pickup of 8. So it's 3rd down and 2 here. And there's no question they're in 4-down territory. So now it's Crawford out to the left side in front of the Lancaster bench here. And the give is on the ground, and Richards is going to have enough for the first down. Picked up 3. That should be enough to move the chains.
3: Tackled by Pierce as well as Cole Klinger. Pierce has had a really nice game. Dylan Pierce, the junior defensive lineman, strong up front.
2: Fourth quarter of a game against Jamestown, and I tell you, I was out of town watching that game on my phone last year, and I still can't believe what happened. You're never out of a ball game. Yeah, that's for sure.
3: They threw King threw an interception late in the fourth quarter and allowed them to basically take the lead with about less than a minute to go, I think, around a minute to go in that game, and scored 20 points in the fourth quarter to the red and green. I don't see that happening tonight, but you never know.
2: Cameron just lost a yard as Justin Tubner took care of him in the backfield. So it's 2nd down and 11 here for the red and green. I thought they'd be throwing here for sure, but they're staying with the run game. Now, swinging and throwing it out to the right side and getting dropped immediately. Okeke with another great tackle on Goodrich.
3: Yeah, not much to be spoken of for ground, a yardage gain there.
2: Picked up 4. It'll be a 3rd down and 7 here for the red and green.
3: Great defense by the Legends, and you know, their defense, once again, Coach Dave Manziel has these guys playing lights out football. You know, you look at Jamestown's scores against Bennett and Health Sciences. They put up 21 points against both those teams, and just 7 points against the Legends tonight.
2: Gray looks, fires it over to Middle, and intended for Milne.
3: And Dan Frank was breathing down Gray's neck, and that caused Gray to really speed up the passing, and that's been the case all night. He has not had much comfort when he drops back.
2: Well, they're going to punt here, buddy. Bloomquist back to punt. Kind of surprised. Down 21.
3: Yeah, I'd watch for the fake here.
2: Yeah, this is a perfect situation for a fake. Bloomquist to punt. And, yeah, Ahern's coming up. They're not buying it. Nobody back to return this punt. So now they're going to punt it away. Well, now it's going to be a dead ball down there. Looking for a bounce. They get one inside the 30 and down around the 27-yard line or so. So Aaron was not going to take any chances there, and I don't blame him.
3: Well, it's as though Tom Langworthy has resigned himself to the fact that this game might be over.
2: I'm shocked.
3: It's quite surprising to see a punt there. I mean, down by 3 touchdowns with less than 10 minutes to go in the game.
2: And it's not like you were backed up inside your own 30-yard line.
3: And they went for it earlier in

0: first half on a similar down and not distance, but down.
1: Right. So it's Lancaster ball at the 27-yard line, first and 10, and Cal Beebe is back in the ballgame, number 15. Beebe looks, throws, Banks with a nice catch, Banks down the right sideline, and he's taken out of bounds. Let's see where they spot this. At the 33-yard line, so he's sure to first down by four.
0: Banks with a really nice leaping grab there to save Beebe from another incompletion.
1: Yeah. So it's Peterson's in the backfield with Beebe on his right side. Two receivers out left, two receivers out right. Cal gets the snap. He's going to keep it himself. Beebe, oh, he's taking with extra effort. He got the first down. How about that?
0: Yeah, Eric Richards met him short of the first down, but Beebe, with that momentum and that will to get that first down, willed his way to that for sure.
1: And they move the sticks again. First and 10, Lancaster at their own 39-yard line. What a play there by Beebe. Did not give up. Was hit, kept those legs churning, picked up the first. Now waiting on the play call here from Eric Rupp. Lucifero is right in front of the bench, lined up out right. Banks.
0: Peterson in the backfield with him.
1: And Brown, I believe, on the opposite side. And there's a extraordinary play there. Hodgkin came in with a authority offsides. Oh, they're going to call a procedure. bad break there. Looks like Tyler Santiago got picked up on a procedure call.
0: Yep.
1: Backed and out early, right?
0: Smart play by Kalen Hodgkin to read that and react the way he did.
1: Yeah, a little extra there. So that's a 5-yard call. Backs him up. First down and 15. Beebe again in the shotgun. The fake give to Banks. They hands it off to Peterson on a nice counter play.
0: Peterson carrying Drew Bloomquist, who's much bigger than Peterson. Carried Bloomquist a couple yards there. Love the way Peterson can just carry a couple guys. He's had some big runs tonight. Still looking for his first touchdown of the game.
1: Adam Harrison, number 62, checks in for Jamestown on the defensive line. The junior. Beebe, second down at 12. Lucifero, again, they give it to Peterson on a misdirection in the backfield, and that didn't fool anybody.
0: Cam Monroe, one of the captains for Jamestown, met Peterson early there.
1: Richards also in on that tackle. Loss of one.
2: No game.
1: Third and 11. Well, third and, I'm looking at 13 here.
0: Mentioned Cam Monroe's father played for Coach Tom Langworthy, and that's the first time Coach has had a child of a former player.
1: Two men out on each side. Now Cal Beebe going to look and put one up in the air, and again in and out of the hands of Mason Crawford, who's been all around the ball.
0: Crawford made a nice cut on that play, too. It looked like he had a chance to carry it down, but not to be had. Fourth and 12 here.
1: Zach Harrington, the intended receiver. We have not called his name much out tonight. Zach, good coverage there. So back to punt is Everett Fix. And I believe that is Crawford back to receive this kick here. He does it all on this Jamestown team. I believe that's him. High snap. And Fix just punts one high up in the air. They got to hope for a roll there. It's going to roll out of bounds around midfield. So Fix just lucky to get that off.
0: No doubt, and it was similar to the punt that he had earlier in the quarter, or in the third quarter, where it went straight up in the air. But that one definitely went a little bit further. That he gets about 20, 25 yards on that, I'd say.
1: They put it right down on midfield with 6:38 remaining here. Jamestown, first and 10 at the midfield stripe. We'll see if they can try to get something going here.
0: Legends starting defense still on the field.
1: Back to pass. Gray looks. Fires completed. And on the run, Monroe. And a nice play there. He bounced off a tackler.
0: Yeah, he bounced off of Ahern. And Monroe, nice body position there. He had low leverage on Ahern. Was able to bounce off him and get a...

0: few more yards afterwards. Takes it down to the 35.
1: Nice pitch and catch there to Monroe. Picks up 14. Check that, make it 15. That ball is on the 35-yard line. Back to pass. Gray looking again. Going right side. Has his man, and it's thrown way out of bounds. Intended for Goodrich down there.
0: Gray didn't have much time to work with in the backfield again, but definitely rushing some passes tonight is Gray.
1: Next up here for Lancaster, they go to Hutch Tech, a special Thursday game next week.
0: Yeah, 7 o'clock start time. And Hutch Tech is the same Hutch Tech they've been over the last few years. They're winless on the year, and they're struggling in Double A.
1: Second down and 10. For the red and green. One man out right, two men out left. We're going to get it to Richards. Richards through to Breakwater, and he breaks one down inside. A nice 11-yard carry. That's a first down for the red and green.
0: You know, what Lancaster's been able to do stopping the running game of Jamestown tonight has been impressive. That was one of their bigger gains of the night. We know that Jimmy Graves had a big gain, about a 15-yarder before he got out of the game.
1: Back to pass. Gray looks left side, has his man down there, and oh! Almost a great catch by Milne, and he was brought down hard.
0: Yeah, that was by number 29, Sean Wagner, who kind of roped him around the neck there a little bit, it looked like.
1: Kind of got away with one, I'd say.
0: I mean, Milne is a little bit taller, so for Wagner to get around him.
1: Pretty good defensive play, I guess. Second down and 10.
0: Wagner 5'10 against the 6'3 Milne. Wagner having a great season with 3 interceptions on the year.
1: Well, Crawford lines up out left, but now Richards gets the call, dances his way down to inside the 25-yard line. Picked up about 3.
0: Parker Waite also with 3 interceptions on the season for Lancaster.
1: And Josh Okeke, I believe, has a pick 6. Just love that. I said it at the beginning of the summer training that this defensive backfield was going to be a ball-hawking unit.
0: They have, you know what, they are definitely one of the better defensive backfields that we've seen in the last few years, and there's been some good ones along the way, but this group this year stands up to all of them.
1: Almost jumping offside there was Dan Frank, and he's got back onside here. Now Gray's going to fire one over the middle, and that's intercepted. Well, ask and you shall receive.
0: That's Liam Ahern. Ahern with the huge kickoff return to start the second half, and now with a big interception to keep the lead at 21 with 4:40 left to go here in the fourth quarter. Legends up with a comfortable 28-7 lead in what has been really a cakewalk for the most part.
1: For the most part. Although they've had their chances to really put this game away, and I got to tell you, Jamestown's defense has rose up to the occasion at times.
0: Now the ball's on the 4-yard line, so Lancaster has to find their way out of this end zone area.
1: Yep. Fix standing in the end zone in the shotgun. Waits on the snap. Everett Fix. And waiting, and finally takes it. Now he's going to run it, and there goes Fix on the run again. Fix slams down a Jamestown player, picks up the first down.
0: Boy, it's impressive.

0: gain, a big one there.
1: 11-yard gain by Fix. First and 10 for the 15. Now under motion, now sets back down. Fix hands it off. And on the run is Peterson. And he has had some tough physical runs, this kid.
0: Yeah, Peterson, he's got that low center of gravity. You know, he's 5'10", 150 pounds. And he just really knows how to churn the legs and add a few extra yards after contact.
1: He's a junior, so if he adds a few extra pounds, he could be something to deal with next year.
0: No question. He's got the speed and the agility.
1: We picked up seven there. Second down and three as they start to work on this clock now as we head down to the three-minute mark here in this fourth quarter. Comfortably in front by 21. Fix makes another nice move. Takes an unnecessary hit, however. And Bloomquist came up with a nice tackle, but I hate to see Fix take those hits.
0: Well, you know, you made the point week one how he was getting so many carries that, you know, McQuaid didn't make it easy on him, but he certainly had a big game running for about 100 yards against McQuaid week one.
1: Third and about 2 feet here for Lancaster. Fix with two receivers out right, and I believe Peterson in the backfield takes a snap. No, it's Tubner. He's going to foul Tubner's block. Fix makes a move and picks up another first down. And now a little extra curricular down there.
0: Yeah, number 18, Angel Martinez. Him and Fix had a...
1: Well, we'll see him back on the basketball court. He's a basketball player, I believe, for Jamestown. We're going to see him on the hardwood.
0: Yeah, he leads. He's won top 10 in Western New York in tackles as Angel Martinez, the safety. And, you know, if your team has the safety leading the team in tackles, that's generally not a good sign.
1: First and 10 from the 31-yard line as that clock keeps marching down to the 92nd mark here. The snap, the give, and it is once again Peterson. A nice run, four tough yards.
0: Yeah, Peterson just keeps those late, and he's,
1: now he's hurt
0: now.
1: Oh, wow.
0: It's his knee.
1: Oh, grabbing his knee badly. And we're going to take a quick break here. 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
3: All right, great news. Peterson walked off under his own power. Looked like it was a cramp. So it's a third down now for Lancaster here with just 26 seconds left as Isaiah Harry's in the game. And the give to Harry. Tries to get to the out-of-bounds marker. I don't know why, but thrown down. Cosgrove with another great tackle there. And that should do it here. Excuse me. That's it. It's going to wrap it up. 28-7 the final. Lancaster gets it done at home with a big win.
4: Yeah, real impressive to be able to hold Jamestown to 7 points. That's their lowest output of the season for the red and green. And the Legends defense, really the star of the show tonight. The offense had moments, and they did what they needed to do. And the Lancaster Legends are now 4-1 heading into next week against Hutch Tech on Thursday. And for Jamestown, their next matchup is against Lockport. And then they play Erie out of Pennsylvania. So interesting matchup for Jamestown. Erie is usually a pretty good team that typically plays a couple Western New York teams a year.
3: I want to thank our producer back at the station, Larry Jones. Done a great job for my Larry tonight. 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
3: Well, welcome back, ladies and gentlemen. The Old State Bank post-game show here. Mark Johnson back with Tim Morozak, and we've got our Old State players of the game to announce to everyone. You're about 28 seconds.

0: 7 win for Lancaster. I got the Jamestown side. I'll start out with number 11, Mason Crawford, who had an interception and some pretty good defensive plays in the defensive backfield. He gets my tip of the hat for Jamestown.
1: Yeah, Crawford, just a sophomore, too. A bright spot in what has been a tough year for Jamestown compared to years past. They've been able to typically go into the playoffs on a high note. Last year, they went to Highmark and lost to Bennett by about, I think it was about two touchdowns they lost to Bennett at Highmark. And for my team, for Lancaster, that Alden State Bank player of the game, I'm going to go with Justin Tubner. Tubner with a 27-yard touchdown run to start things off in the first quarter. And then he followed it up with a 28-yard touchdown run in the second quarter. And that really was all the Lancaster Legends needed. It was a couple touchdowns by Tubner to get things set off for the night. And congratulations, Justin. You're my Alden State Bank player of the game.
0: And as you mentioned, our next WXRL broadcast will be Friday, October 16th, senior night, as Lancaster takes on Bennett. That's a 7 o'clock start here. Tim, any final thoughts?
1: Well, the Bennett game is going to be a memorable one, I think. Yeah, Bennett, they started their season 0-2. They had a couple out-of-conference games that they went to Maryland, I think, to play at
0: D.C.
1: D.C., they played a big team out there. They lost handily to that school. They lost big week one. We know that. But it's a Bennett team that has righted the ship in the last 3 weeks after going 0-2. They're now 3-2, and they look like the Bennett of old for the most part. So it's going to be another barn burner for sure, and one to certainly keep an ear out for on WXRL in 2 weeks from now.
0: So Lancaster improves to 4-1. Jamestown drops to 2-3. And what can you say? It was all Lancaster offensively when they needed it.
1: Yeah, and I still want to see some improvement by the quarterback, Everett Fix, with his passing game. And that's still, I think, going to evolve. It's his first year under the helm. And what he's been able to do with his legs, though, has been remarkable. And even against Health Sciences, you know, they kept trying to establish that run, did Lancaster, and he finally broke one in that game. And, was an overtime loss, but overall he has been something special to watch this year and like having him as your quarterback for sure.
0: Well, that was a key Class AA victory here at Oakland Field when you needed it. Big home crowd. And everybody's pumped up for this one on USA Night here at 4 o'clock.
1: Next game will be senior night 2 weeks from now against Bennett. 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
0: Once again, our final score, Lancaster 28, Jamestown 7. You're listening to Lancaster Legends football here on the home of the Legends, WXRL. For Larry Jones and Tim Rozek, I'm Mark Johnson. Until next time, good night, everybody.
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4: Howdy, and welcome in to Rick Jackson's Country Classics. George Strait had 50 number one songs, and Conway Twitty had 40. But have you ever wondered which one of those songs was their biggest hit? Well, we're going to let you know today, and we'll play the top hits from many of your favorites. So let's get going with Alan Jackson on the best of the best.

I love this feature because it's loaded with surprises and often not the song you might have thought just had to be the biggest chart record by some of your favorite stars. Like if you asked me, I would have thought it would be Mama He's Crazy by the Jets. Or maybe Why Not Me or Grandpa Tell Me About the Good Old Days. But that's their biggest song, biggest chart record ever from the Jets. And have mercy. And for the Zac Brown Band, it's Keep Me In Mind, and of course, Alan Jackson with Chattahoochee. Of course, then there are songs like this one, which I think most folks would have picked, and here comes Charlie Pride on our feature of the best of the best.

0: Not Neon Moon or Boot Scootin' Boogie. No, the biggest Billboard chart record Brooks and Dunn ever had was that song called Ain't Nothing About You, which spent 6 weeks at number one in 2001. Coming up, the biggest hits from Toby Keith, the Statler Brothers, Willie Nelson, and Reba McEntire. And your job is to start thinking about which song you think was their biggest hit. And our job is to give you the answer next, right here on Rick Jackson's Country Classics.
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the best of the best, the biggest chart record from your favorite singers. And I don't think this will shock y'all when I play it, but just as sure, there are plenty who might have guessed that Toby Keith's biggest record might have been Should Have Been a Cowboy, or How Do You Like Me Now, courtesy of the Red, White, and Blue, or maybe even I Love This Bar, and you would have been close. But in 2005, Toby gave us this gem called I Ain't As Good As I Once Was, But I'm As Good Once As I Ever Was. And here he comes with more of our feature of the Best of the Best.

0: Now that's a pretty big surprise. The biggest song in Reba McEntire's career, that tune called Consider Me Gone, which spent 4 weeks at number one, and it's not close. Her next two biggest records spent 2 weeks at number one, and they were both duets. One with Brooks and Dunn, If You See Him, If You See Her, and the other one with Vince Gill called The Heart Won't Lie. And this is why I do another feature every year called Signature Songs, because Father Time is the best judge of a singer's greatest songs. And over time, some songs fade and some songs rise, and we grow to like other tunes better. And Reba might be the best example, because these days, even Reba would admit that her signature song is probably Fancy. And yet that song only reached number 8 for Reba in 1991, perhaps because of the darker nature of Fancy's occupation. But now, when Reba walks out on stage with that red dress, fans go absolutely insane because they know Fancy's on the way. Coming up, we've got music on the way from Kenny Chesney and more of our feature of the best of the best.
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4: Chesney may be best known for his beach tunes, like No Shoes, No Shirt, No Problem, but he's also had some of the best heart tuggers we've ever heard too, like There Goes My Life, and his biggest hit, this song, 7 weeks on top of the charts, called The Good Stuff. 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

You're bringing a few old army buddies home. 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Get away from there. No, not you, honey. I was talking to the baby. Wait a minute, honey. 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
1: Oh, come on. You gotta be kidding me. If you ask me, or just about anybody, I think it would be nearly unanimous, the best song Loretta Lynn

0: ever recorded was Cole, Miner's Daughter. But even though it was a number one tune, it wasn't her biggest hit. In fact, she had five songs that surpassed Coal Miner's Daughter, but only by a week. All five spent 2 weeks at number one, and Coal Miner's Daughter only managed one. And those five tunes were that song, One's on the Way, a remake of the Patsy Cline song, She's Got You, Out of My Head, Back in My Bed, Somebody Somewhere, and a duet with Conway called After the Fire Is Gone. And they were fine songs, but I think we can see after all these years, Coal Miner's Daughter towers over everything else she ever did. Coal Miner's Daughter is one of the few records that has made country music what it is today. It's a foundational song. But it wasn't her biggest hit, which is why we do this show for the surprises on our feature of the best of the best.
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3: The best. How about Rascal Flatts? Well, you know, the truth is, whatever song you like best by them, well, that's your favorite. That's the best, right? You're the best judge of what you like for a song, so I will admit that. But put us all together and it comes down to maybe a song like Mayberry or These Days or Life is a Highway. But with 5 weeks at number one, this is the biggest song Rascal Flatts ever had on the charts called Bless This Broken Road and more of the best of the best.

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1: The best of the best. That's the name of our show today. And we'll start this hour with the song that spent more weeks at number one than any other record we'll play today. 16 weeks on top of the charts, and here comes Hank on our feature of the best of the best.

best of the best, the biggest chart records from your favorite stars. And that's another mild surprise with Randy Travis and his biggest chart record ever, called The Hard Rock Bottom of Your Heart, surpassing fan favorites like Forever and Ever, Amen. On the other hand, Deeper Than the Holler and Three Wooden Crosses. And speaking of chart hits, this past week, Ella Langley just tied the all-time pop record of 22 weeks at number one. A couple of years ago, I wouldn't even know who she was. This year, she's up for Entertainer of the Year. Wouldn't surprise anybody if she walked away with the trophy. Meantime, here's Joe Diffie and Pickup Man, his biggest song ever on our feature of the best of the best.

song. I wrote him back a letter and I told him it was not the perfect country and western song because he hadn't said anything at all about mama, or trains, or trucks, or prison, or getting drunk.

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And I want you to know, I'm still...

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1: Hello, Loretta.
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1: Loretta, there's something I just got to tell you.
0: Oh, please, tell me.

0: 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I'm trying to tell you that I...
1: The talk is around that we're through.
0: Yeah, I know. I've heard it too.
1: Oh, darling, tell me what to do.
0: But that's just it. That's what I'm trying to tell you. I want to tell you that...

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1: You tell me it's over and done.
0: I really thought that I loved you, and you know that.
1: You say that you've had all your fun.
0: And you just got to believe me. I never meant to hurt you.
1: But I can't believe.
0: This is the hardest thing.
1: I hang up the phone.
0: Yeah, I'll be gone.
1: As soon as I hang up the phone.
0: Goodbye, Loretta.
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I remember the night that you gave me this picture. I ought to, I've relived it so many times. I remember how I couldn't wait to get home and put it in a frame and tell everybody that you were mine. Because you were mine. At least until someone else came along and took you off out of my sight. It's a good thing that you did leave me your picture to hold, because now I can cry on your shoulder every night.

It's awful to be jealous of an old picture frame, but I'm jealous of anything that's close to you. And that picture frame seems to be holding you pretty tight. That looks like more than I'll ever do. I wish that I could just be the glass in that frame and be so close to the lips that I love. I am glad that I've at least got your picture to hold, but sometimes it's just

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I went to country music heaven. And you know who greeted me at the gate? The old blue yodeler himself, Jimmy Rogers. And he said to me, he said, Bill, they've kind of asked me to show you around up here. And right over there, some of your old compadres. Man, was I glad to see them. There was Ernest Tubb, Marty Robbins, Red Foley, Lefty Frizzell, and Tennessee Ernie Ford.

He introduced me to Hank Williams, and we saw Elvis. And then he showed me the Hall of Fame with all the gold guitars and fiddles hanging on the wall. And then he said, step over this way. There's some more of your friends I know you'll want to see. They're waiting for you. And there they were, standing side by side, smiling at me. Tex Ritter, Johnny Horton, George Morgan, Dottie West, and Keith Whitley. And then he said, we've got a big show up here tonight, and we've saved you a seat on the front row. Oh, and I sat and watched and listened as Grant Turner introduced an all-star lineup like none I'd ever seen. Roger Miller opened the show with Bob Wills and his Texas Playboys, followed by Webb Pierce, Hawkshaw Hawkins, Red Savine, Carl and Pearl Butler, Cowboy Copas, Lester Flatt, String Bean, Jimmy Gately, Mel Street, Jim Reeves, and Patsy Cline.

then I asked him who else he expected within the next, oh, say, 100 years. Jimmy handed me a large book covered with stardust. He called it the Big Tally Book. In it were many names, and each name was branded in pure gold. I began to read some of them as I turned the pages. Roy Acuff, Minnie Pearl, Eddie Arnold, Johnny Cash, Willie Nelson, Randy Travis, Garth Brooks, Reba McEntire, Whisperin' Bill Anderson. Whisperin' Bill Anderson. Oh, and that's when I woke up. And I'm sorry that

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New Orleans. Just outside of New Orleans, they got a big old toll gate. You got certain things on board, you got to pay the man money. Now we look down the track, pretty soon we see an old train coming. Man hollered down, he said, "Hey boy," say, "what you got on that train?"

We invite you to go cruising with WXRL in 2027 to Nova Scotia, Canada, and the New England areas, September 11th through the 19th. 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

Well, welcome into another week of Pure American Country. I'm Zach Bennett coming to you from the historic Roy Acuff home, the Acuff House Studio on the Grand Ole Opry Plaza in Nashville, Tennessee, the epicenter of country music. And I'm proud to be carrying on the legacy of our late great host, Bill Cody. I know he's smiling down on us every week. Well, fall is almost here, and this is about the time of year when getting in the car and going somewhere starts sounding pretty good, actually. You got nice foliage, nice weather. So this week on Pure American Country, we're going to take a musical trip around America. Not just playing songs that mention places, but listening to the sounds that those places gave country music. And Texas is a pretty good place to start. This record has been absolutely enormous in 2026, and we're going to play it again for you right now. Here's Ella Langley. Choosin' Texas kicks off this week's Pure American Country.

that's one of those songs that you just can't escape this year. I mean, doing well on the country charts, but also on the Billboard Hot 100. It's playing on pop radio. You probably even hear it in the grocery store if you go. Choosing Texas from Ella Langley. Now, Ella is from Alabama, so I'm not going to tell you that's quote-unquote Texas music just because Texas is in the title, but it does get us to the Lone Star State. And funny enough, one of the bands most closely identified with Texas didn't start there either. Asleep at the Wheel began in West Virginia. They spent some time out west and eventually

0: Willie Nelson and Doug Somm encouraged Ray Benson and the boys to head to Austin, and well, that turned out pretty well for them. For more than 50 years now, they have helped keep Western swing alive for new generations. Here's Asleep at the Wheel, Miles and Miles of Texas on Pure American Country.
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0: That's Leanne Rimes with Blue on Pure American Country. Bill Mack wrote that song years before Leanne recorded it, a whole generation before she was born, really. Bill's original was recorded in Wichita Falls, Texas, back in 1958. Leanne Rimes was born, by the way, in 1982. But despite a story that got repeated for years, and this has been one of those country urban legends, Bill Mack said he did not write that song for Patsy Cline. So let's just clear the air on that. But even that song's Texas roots maybe go a little deeper than the version most of us grew up hearing. Coming up, we're going to head east and hear some of that Louisiana and Cajun influence that found its way into mainstream country. I'm Zach Bennett, and this is Pure American Country. Don't go anywhere.
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Jams on Pure American Country. That's a classic if there ever was one. Now, there's some real musical borrowing going on underneath that record. The melody actually comes directly out of an older Cajun tune known as Grand Texas. And Hank took that sound, put his own Louisiana story around it, and wound up with one of the biggest country records of 1952, really the 50s as a whole. Now, more than 40 years later, you could still hear that Louisiana influence showing up in the middle of mainstream country radio. This one even came with a little Zydeco seasoning. Here's George Strait and Adelaida on Pure American Country.

0: straight, Adelaida, after Hank Williams and Jambalaya on the Bayou. Two completely different generations of country music, both by guys who were at one point called the king of country music, and both reaching into Louisiana for part of that sound. Coming up next, we'll take your requests. We got one for Garth Brooks on the way in Hellos and Hometowns, as you're listening to Pure American Country. I'm Zach Bennett. I'll be right back.
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Don't miss this Christmas celebration with the Ramblin' Lou Family Band, Saturday, December 5th. Hey, it's a family tradition.

That's Garth Brooks. If Tomorrow Never Comes on this week's Pure American Country, a song going out by request to Carol in Brooklyn, Michigan. Carol called us at 615-669-6650, left a beautiful voicemail. She said she and her late husband used to say that line to each other, if tomorrow never comes. So obviously that song carries something very personal for her.

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Carol, thank you for trusting us with that story. I'm so glad we could play it for you. 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If there's something you would like to hear, maybe tell us why you want to hear a certain song. I love hearing these stories. 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Paris, Texas, that superstar country, Coin 93.9. So glad to have you guys on board. Eric and the crew down there always doing great work, and one of our great longtime affiliates. Okie Country 101.7 KTFX, serving Muskogee, Oklahoma. Proud to be an Okie from Muskogee. Don't make me sing. I promise I'll never do that again. And 104.3 The River, WXBC, Hardinsburg, Kentucky. Glad to have all of you along for the ride. Now back to our trip around the country. Dolly Parton wrote this next song for a movie called Rhinestone, but there's nothing particularly Hollywood about the homesickness in it. She grew up, of course, in East Tennessee, and this one points straight back toward the Smokies. Here's Dolly with Tennessee Homesick Blues on Pure American Country.

That's Tennessee Homesick Blues. Dolly Parton on Pure American Country. Still ahead this hour, our spotlight here, 1994. And we'll hear three records that got to Nashville from three very different places. I'm Zach Bennett. This is Pure American Country.

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1: 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Glad to have you along with us this week. You know, Bakersfield wasn't just a sound. 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

0: right, it's time for the Spotlight Year segment. We're going to go back to 1994 this week on Pure American Country. Country radio was enormous that year, but one of the interesting things about it is how many very different sounds could still live right beside each other on the dial. Before Nashville knew David Ball as a solo hitmaker, he had spent years in Uncle Walt's band, an acoustic trio that became a favorite down in the Austin music scene. And then David came back to Nashville and made a record that sounded like somebody had turned the honky-tonk clock backward about 30 years, and country radio couldn't get enough of it. David Ball, here's Thinking Problem on Pure American Country.
1: Yeah,

That's David Ball, Thinking Problem on Pure American Country. Now we head about 1,300 miles southeast from Austin and get a completely different version of 1994 country music. The Mavericks actually formed in Miami, Florida. And between the late Raul Malo's voice, the band's country foundation, and all those hints of rock, pop, and Latin music around the edges, they were almost impossible to mistake for anybody else on the radio. Here's the Mavericks from 1994 with their Goes My Heart. There goes

Shenandoah. If Bubba can dance, I can too. From our spotlight year of 1994. Interesting connection with those last two songs. There Goes My Heart and If Bubba Can Dance, both produced by Don Cook. But Shenandoah itself came together in Muscle Shoals, Alabama, another place with a musical identity strong enough to travel. So we got Austin, Miami, and Muscle Shoals, three very different roads into country radio in our spotlight year of 1994. And that wraps up this hour of Pure American Country. Coming up in hour two, we change the question. Now, we've heard how different parts of America develop their own country sounds, but next, what happens when musicians leave home and bring those sounds with them? We'll start hour two with the Kentucky Headhunters, coming up next as Pure American Country continues right here.

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3: And it's time now for Hour 2 of Pure American Country. I'm Zach Bennett, following in the footsteps of the late, great Bill Cody, coming to you from the Acuff House Studio on the Grand Ole Opry Plaza in Nashville, Tennessee, the epicenter of country music. And this week, we're taking a musical trip around America as we enter the fall season. Earlier, we heard some of the sounds that grew out of particular places, but this hour is about what happens when those sounds start moving. Musicians leave home, they travel, they make records somewhere else, but they don't always leave home behind. We'll start with a band that put Kentucky right in its name, but never showed much interest in sanding off the regional edges. The Kentucky Headhunters kick off Hour 2 with Dumas Walker on Pure American Country.

That's the Kentucky Headhunters, and let's all go down to Dumas Walker, a Slawburger fries and a bottle of Ski. And if you're not familiar with it, Ski is actually a regional soft drink here in this part of the country. It's hard to find. You might have to go to a place like Dumas Walker to get it for sure. You know, Mercury Records almost didn't release that as a single. The label thought it was too regional. People outside Kentucky wouldn't understand it, but the band had already seen crowds react to it everywhere they played, so they pushed back. And that's almost the argument for this whole hour, by the way. Something can sound very specifically like home and still make sense someplace else. Now head south. Bobby Gentry was born in Mississippi, and she took one of her greatest story songs to Rick Hall's famed studio in Muscle Shoals, Alabama. Now, that studio was not famous for country music. It was kind of the home of Southern soul. But you put Bobby Gentry in there, and that border between country and soul gets pretty blurry. Reba made this song famous in the 90s, but Bobby did it first. Here's Fancy on Pure American Country.

0: Chris Stapleton and Traveler. He has a brand of whiskey named after that these days. Bobby Gentry and Kentucky Headhunters earlier in this segment. Now, Chris grew up in eastern Kentucky, and Traveler came to him while he and Morgan, his wife, were driving an old Jeep all the way from Arizona back toward Nashville, which is about as literal as this hour's theme gets. A Kentucky singer somewhere out on the road carrying everything he'd heard and learned along with him. Coming up next, Texas builds a lane of its own, and eventually, country radio comes looking for it. I'm Zach Bennett. This is Pure American Country.
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0: That is Flatland Cavalry. They've become favorites here at the Grand Ole Opry. They play here several times a year. The new song called Never Coming Back. That's their debut single to National Country Radio, and I wanted to make sure you heard it on this week's Pure American Country. But Flatland Cavalry didn't suddenly appear because country radio discovered them. They had already spent years building an audience in Texas and out on the road, and that pattern has been around for a while. Pat Green started out playing Texas bars while he was a student at Texas Tech. He built a huge regional following out there and then watched one of those Texas records break through on a national scale. Matter of fact, it went all the way to number 3 on the country chart about 25 years ago. Here's Pat Green with Wave on Wave on Pure American Country.
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0: green, wave on wave after Flatland Cavalry. You know, Texas country did not need Nashville to invent it. Matter of fact, I think they would probably be pretty offended if you said that out there. Am I right, Texas folks? Sometimes Nashville just eventually caught up. But next, though, Nashville does matter. Yes, it does. That's my hometown. But not as the place that invented every sound in country music, because listen, we didn't. We're just the place where a whole bunch of those sounds meet. This is Pure American Country. I'll be right back.
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0: Wynonna. Man, was that song massive back in the early 90s. No One Else on Earth. And Wynonna, of course, grew up in Kentucky. And when she went solo after the Judds ended, producer Tony Brown didn't simply try to recreate the record she'd already made with her mom. Now, there is some country in that record, obviously, but if you listen, there's some funk in it, and there's some rock in it, and there's this huge, soulful Wynonna voice sitting all over it. No One Else on Earth would spend 4 weeks at number one. Now, Tony Brown, who joined Wynonna in the Country Music Hall of Fame last year, also worked with another artist who happens to be in the Hall of Fame, whose musical baggage came from somewhere completely different. We're talking about Marty Stewart. He was born in Mississippi and came up playing Kentucky music, bluegrass, with Lester Flatt. He later worked with an Arkansan, Johnny Cash, and brought all of that history into the records he made under his own name. Tony Brown and Richard Bennett would produce this one together. No relation to me, by the way. Here's Marty Stewart and Tempted on Pure American Country.
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0: Marty Stewart, Tempted, after you heard from Wynonna. Same Nashville producer involved in both records, but two singers bringing completely different regional histories into the room. And that's the version of Nashville I like for this story. Nashville gets plenty of credit already, trust me. But what makes it interesting here is that it became a crossroads, a place where musicians from Kentucky, Mississippi, Texas, Georgia, Louisiana, California, and everywhere else could bring something with them. Now, those sounds didn't necessarily become identical when they got here, because at Nashville's best, the musicians and producers figured out what was distinctive about somebody and built around it. Much more interesting story than pretending every good idea started right here in Davidson County. I'm Zach Bennett, and coming up before we're done today, Spotlight Year 1994 brings us back to that crossroads. One record literally about musicians moving toward country music, and the other takes a pop song from 30 years earlier and turns it into a Nashville country hit. That's all coming up later. I'm Zach Bennett, and this is Pure American Country.
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0: on Pure American Country. Coming up in just a minute, we've got music from Johnny Rodriguez. He was singing down in Texas when Tom T. Hall and Bobby Bear heard his distinctive voice, and Tom T. would help bring him to Nashville and put him to work in his band. So before we get to Johnny, we'll start with the storyteller himself, Tom T. Hall, and I Like Beer. I do too, Tom T. It's Pure American Country.
1: Them

0: that promised Johnny Rodriguez record, You Always Come Back, after Tom T. Hall and I Like Beer. Johnny and Tom T. would co-write You Always Come Back and take it all the way to number one, and Jerry Kennedy was the producer on both those records. A Texas singer brought to Nashville with help from a Kentucky songwriter. 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
1: Pure American country. It's time to take one more trip back to our spotlight year of 1994 as Pure American Country continues. I'm Zach Bennett, glad to be with you this week. Thank you for joining me. Earlier, the spotlight year in hour one was about country records that still sounded like the places and musical communities they came from. But now, we're going to turn the traffic around a little bit. Bob McDill, a recent Country Music Hall of Famer, wrote our next song about three performers from completely different musical worlds. One works in a lounge in Las Vegas. One comes out of the Greenwich Village folk scene in New York City. And another is a formerly trained composer out in California. But all three come to the same conclusion. Maybe it's time to try country music. Alan Jackson's the one who brought it to life. Here's Gone Country on Pure American Country.

Jackson, Gone Country on Pure American Country. Now we're going to turn the traffic the other way. It's the final song of the show this week, and Jackie DeShannon wrote and recorded it originally back in the early 60s. But 30 years later, Pam Tillis brought it into a Nashville studio and turned it into a number two country hit. And listen to the people gathered around this record. You got Mary Chapin Carpenter and Kim Ritchie singing background vocals. Brent Mason playing the electric guitar. In fact, Mason's also on the Alan Jackson record.

0: Pam Tillis, when you walk in the room after Alan Jackson, two massive country hits from 1994. And that's where I want to leave our trip around America this week. You know, country music has always sounded a little different depending on where you stand. You got Western swing in Texas, Cajun music in Louisiana, Bakersfield guitars out in California, bluegrass and mountain music, Kentucky and Appalachia, Southern soul down around Muscle Shoals, and Nashville really became the crossroads where everything came together. Not because Nashville invented all of it, but because people came from around this great country and brought something with them. And that's probably one reason this music has lasted as long as it has. Country's never really been about one sound. It's a whole collection of regional sounds, traditions, instruments, accents that just kept bumping into each other. And every once in a while, somebody made a record out of the collision. I'm Zach Bennett. It's an honor to keep carrying forward the work Bill Cody put into pure American country. I'm your writer, producer, your engineer, and your host. Martin Davis is the executive producer. Thank you so much for listening to Pure American Country. I'll see you next time. And until then, take care of yourself and always keep a great country song close by.
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And it's a Saturday morning here on WXRL and Grand Ole Country. For the next 4 hours here on WXRL, Lynn Carroll along with you, and let's get started now with the Oak Ridge Boys.

Classic Country, WXRL, and the great voices of Ronnie Millsap and Dolly Parton. Smoky Mountain Rain here on Grand Ole Country. And here's Willie.

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Classic Country, WXRL, the great voice of Ian Murray, along with Dave Loggins, by special request, Nobody Loves Me Like You Do. And here is Bill Anderson now.

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1: Hello, my friends. This is Reverend Ernie Green, pastor at St. Paul Lutheran Church in North Tonawanda, inviting you to tune in on Sunday morning to the Lutheran 3.0 at 9 a.m. on this channel for a Sunday morning church program sponsored by St. Paul Lutheran Church at 453 Old Falls Boulevard in North Tonawanda. That's the Lutheran 3.0 this Sunday morning at 9, brought to you by St. Paul Lutheran Church in North Tonawanda, New York.

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everybody. This is Jimmy Stewart, inviting you to join me every Sunday, 2 to 3, right here on WXRL. That's following, of course, that great show called Polka Jamboree with LJ. We'll play lots of great polkas on that Sunday afternoon from 2 to 3, 1300 on your AM dial.

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1: Now this is a story about the Rock Island Line. Rock Island Line runs down to New Orleans. Just outside of New Orleans, they got a big old toll gate. You got certain things on board, you got to pay the man money. Now we look down the track, pretty soon we see an old train coming. Man hollered down, he say, "Hey boy," say, "what you got on that train?"

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This three-day tour includes food and entertainment, starring one of the biggest names in polka, Jimmy Sturr and his orchestra, RFD-TV's Molly B, Joe Stanky and the Cadets, the Polka Family with Hank Gasevich, and Western New York local favorites, the Concertina All-Stars with Greg Schwiedak. 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
1: 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It's Polka Session with yours truly for 60 minutes, following LJ with Polka Jamboree. We're going to have a party every Sunday right here. 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Man, I'll tell you, I'm looking forward to it. 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

Classic Country, WXRL, the great voice and sound of George Jones. And let's listen now to Glenn Campbell, Southern Nights.

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And there's the great voice and sound of Ronnie Millsap, and what a difference you've made in my life here on Grand Ole Country. And here's Sawyer Brown now. Thank God for you.

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1: 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It's Polka Session with yours truly for 60 minutes, following LJ with Polka Jamboree. We're going to have a party every Sunday right here. Make sure you're with us. Man, I'll tell you, I'm looking forward to it. 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

0: 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And here's Hank Williams Sr. now.
1: Here's a hymn that a lot of you have been requesting. It's an awful fine one. All the boys and myself, Lord, build me a cabin in the corner of Glory Land.

0: 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And here's a very special day trip and tour. 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

0: 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Farron Young and This Little Girl of Mine here on Grand Ole Country.
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Classic country, Dolly Parton, the unmistakable voice, and her song of coat of many colors here on WXRL. And here are the Oaks now.

And this concludes our Saturday Grand Ole Country broadcast right here on WXRL. And Lynn Carroll saying thanks so much for tuning in here on WXRL. Right now, our temperature is at 61 degrees here in RL Country. And thanks so much for tuning in to WXRL in Grand Ole Country.

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Don't miss this Christmas celebration with the Ramblin' Lou Family Band, Saturday, December 5th. Hey, it's a family tradition.

Here's a fun three-day weekend you don't want to miss. It's the Diamond Jubilee Polka Weekend Celebration in the Catskills, April 9th, 10th, and 11th of 2027. 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

This is Jimmy Stir inviting you to join me every Sunday at 2 o'clock right here on WXRL. It's Polka Session with yours truly for 60 minutes, following LJ with Polka Jamboree. We're going to have a party every Sunday right here. Make sure you're with us. Man, I'll tell you, I'm looking forward to it. That's Sundays at 2 o'clock right here on WXRL.

Hope you're enjoying your Saturday afternoon. Thanks for making Rockin' Polkas part of your day. How about for all the Rosemarias or Rosemarias, it's Focus. 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

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That's on the 17th of October. Very busy this month. And next month, they're at Our Lady of Częstochowa in North Tonawanda for a Polka Buzz taping. So mark that down as well. Next month, November 13, for a Special Delivery and Polka Buzz. Say hi to good old Ronnie D from everyone here at Rockin' Polkas. Well, let's go back in time. We just heard, hey, Joe Yakshamash. And I was sort of thinking about Joe Michelag up in the North Towns. Hello to you, Joe. Let's hear one from your band from just a couple of years back.

Again, big congratulations to you, Joe Michalak, inducted into the Niagara Falls Music Hall of Fame. Well deserved, that is for sure. 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

three songs, three in a row on Rockin' Polkas, brought to you by Turf Tenders. A special thanks to Turf Tenders, as they have had a partnership with Rockin' Polkas and your Polish heritage for over 21 years. 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

Buffalo's Johnny Caudash, Johnny Karras, as we say in English, with the Jimmy Sturr Orchestra. And if you maybe hadn't heard the great news, Jimmy Sturr Orchestra will be at the Cheektowaga Town Park next summer as part of the Polish-American Festival. Oh, it's going to be another great one. It was amazing this past summer. Can't even imagine for next year. I would want to count down the days, but that'll make winter go by a lot slower. So anyhow, we'll just keep it in mind, of course. Well, up next on Rockin' Polka is one of polka music's finest talents, and his name is Ryan Ogrodny, now goes by Ryan Joseph. Well, you know, it's his first and middle name. And Ryan, not only an amazing musician, but an amazing musical instructor, a professor, as it were. And he finished up a tour with Alan Jackson over the summer after many years with that band. We're going to take you back to a recording from the 90s and can still hear him playing. Oh, it's a good one. Play it, Ryan.

still hear him playing, of course, for his granddad. Oh, yes, what a musical family, the Ogrodnys from Pennsylvania. 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

0: Potts Banquet Hall, keep it in mind. That'll be coming up towards the end of the month. No Bills game to worry about that day. Go polka dance. I think they're having a costume contest, too. A special message here from Dr. Matt Misiak, Dr. Matt Mishak, moving just a little bit up the road to 636 North French Road in Amherst. Dr. Matt, what's going on?
1: This is Dr. Matt Mishak. 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The number sings itself.
2: This is Don Kozak, Happy Richie's number one polka fan. That's why I really enjoy listening to Rockin' Polkas on WXRL by Mike and George Poshub. Let's hear one now, Mike.

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I'll lay each stone by stone, and you'll have something to treasure, this beautiful home of your own.

I'll build you a home, darling, with all my love and heart and soul. 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

Want to send a big thank you out to everyone at the Buffalo River Picnic Grove. And wow, what a day it was last weekend for the Halfway to Dingus Day party. It was the Buffalo Six featuring Ricky, Dennis, and Gary Crew. Gary was on the drums. If you were there, you were amazed like I was. And then those idiots had a huge crowd Saturday night. So great job, Buffalo River Picnic Grove, and they look forward to seeing you in 2027. Thinking about Halfway to Dingus Day, there's a party right now in Colesville, just about 15 miles down Clinton Street. Kaisertown Polka Band, free admission on stage right now at the Pine Lounge, 164 Clinton Street. Some people say Colesville, some people say Colesville. Either way, get over. Kaisertown Polka Band on stage now, probably until about 4 or 5. So you've got time for a Halfway to Dingus Day party today. Well, stock up for your tailgate tomorrow. 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

0: This is Dr. Matt Meshach. I was supposed to leave, but I have to stay. 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

Here's a fun three-day weekend you don't want to miss. It's the Diamond Jubilee Polka Weekend Celebration in the Catskills, April 9th, 10th, and 11th of 2027. 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

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Try their brand of barbecues, I'd sit finger licking. I paid the tab and the lady asked me how'd I like my biscuit. I'll be honest with you, ma'am, it ain't like mama fixed it. 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

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It's Polka Session with yours truly for 60 minutes, following LJ with Polka Jamboree. We're going to have a party every Sunday right here. 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

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We look forward to seeing you there.

0: there.
1: I am a seeker.

Hello, and how are you, my friend? Yes, the Saturday edition of Drive Time Polkas is underway. This is one of the days of the week that I'm not, a big fan of. You know why? Because to me, it's like a school night. I call it a school night because I have to get up tomorrow morning and, yeah, get to the other place and wake you up and shake you loose and get you off to Sunday Mass or Sunday services, right? So I can't stay out late. And, of course, I'm here till 7 o'clock, so it doesn't give me much time. But anyhow, it's a Saturday. I'm glad you're with me. Let's get things started just like this. Well, the middle of the weekend.

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And when you do call and talk to Paul, hey, tell him how much you hear about him on Drive Time Polkas. Well, I think most of us have

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Saturday, December 5th. It's WXRL's 57th annual Ramblin' Lou Family Band Christmas show and radio broadcast from 11 a.m. to 1 p.m. Sponsored by the Alden State Bank. 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Box 170, Lancaster, New York, 14086. Don't miss this Christmas celebration with the Ramblin' Lou Family Band, Saturday, December 5th. Hey, it's a family tradition.

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Try to make the drive home go a little bit smoother to your favorite music, polka music. And speaking of polkas, here's Blazonchik and the Versatones.

Well, I think most of us have plenty of unwanted items lying around our home, right? 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

Well, you're with Ronnie D, and of course, with Canada and the U.S. bordering each other, we have some great polka musicians, obviously, here in the immediate Buffalo, Western New York area, but we have some great ones in Canada. Yes, John Gouda, to name one. And this one right here, the one that I'm about to play, Walter Ostenick in Canada's Polka King.

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And be sure to tell them you heard it on Drive Time Polkas.

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1: 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Also keep in mind, now and then, Drive Time Polkas is out of the studios. And we do live broadcasts from various places, the Erie County Fair being one, Canal Fest, that's been another one. And you just never know where Drive Time Polkas may show up. But wherever I go, I hope you'll come along and join me, okay? Because, hey, we're a team. Yes, I need you to listen. And, of course, you need me to play your favorite music, polka music. But speaking of that, let's go back in time. Let's call a little polka gold here. Something by Maui Waju, Little Wally.

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Well, I call it drive time polkas for obvious reasons. It is drive time, although some people call it the drive at five. Call it what you want. I'm just glad you're with me. And, of course, I'm going to take you up till 7 o'clock. Let's keep it going. Let's give a listen to something by Cityside.

Well, 1 hour is gone. One more to go. Yes, it's 6 o'clock. WXRL Lancaster Buffalo 1300 on the AM dial, and you're listening to Drive Time Polkas. Yeah, we have one more hour to go. Let's continue.

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I hope you listen to it all week long, 24/7. We are your home for classic country. You know, speaking of that, this next artist mixes in a lot of country artists.

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Many of his CDs have Mel Tellis and Willie Nelson, to name another one, Brenda Lee. He does. He mixes a lot of country artists in and incorporates that into his polka CDs. 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

Here's a fun three-day weekend you don't want to miss. It's the Diamond Jubilee Polka Weekend Celebration in the Catskills, April 9th, 10th, and 11th of 2027. 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Space is limited, so you must book early. 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
1: Well, thank you.

The polka's coming out your way. Here's someone that we all know and love. Someone that I know, I can remember hearing her and listening to her at the old Point Breeze Hotel down in Angola, right on the shores of Lake Erie. Yes, I'm talking about America's polka sweetheart. It's Stephanie.

0: Well, I hope your day is going as well as mine. I'm having a ball playing your favorite music and keeping you company, getting those toes a tapping and them hands a clapping and putting a smile on your face and making the drive go a little bit easier wherever you may be going or coming from. It is Ronnie D. I'm with you here on WXRL 95.5 FM, 1300 AM, and of course online at WXRL.com. So let's keep the polkas headed your way. Here's something by the news.
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0: Well, as you and I are cruising along here on WXRL and Drive Time Polkas up till 7 o'clock, all I think about is and I keep hearing that lady's name, right? Alice! And when I think Alice, I think the Buffalo Touch. Let's give a listen.
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But anyhow, we're going to keep it going, and I hope you're having a good time. Speaking of that, let's call on the good times.

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It covers Western New York's Polish American communities and many other Polish American communities in the U.S., as well as what's happening in Poland. Read about Polish Americans involved in sports, religion, politics, and polka music. 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

Well, I hope you enjoyed our Saturday edition of Drive Time Polkas as much as I did putting it together for you. Yes, it's been fun over the last couple of hours. And, of course, if you're heading out tonight, hey, wherever you're going, have yourself some fun, but be safe, okay, my friend? And, of course, we'll be talking with you down the road. Have yourself a great Saturday night from Ronnie D. Take care.

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1: It's another edition of Pure American Country. I'm Zach Bennett. So glad you've joined me this week. Coming to you, as always, from Nashville, Tennessee, in the shadow of the Grand Ole Opry House. So glad you could join me. I'm really excited about this week's show because our theme is the one record where everything changes for an artist. You know, sometimes somebody opens that door for you, but sometimes you just got to bet everything you've got on one song and open it yourself. That's what Luke Combs did when he moved to Nashville. He had 6 songs recorded for an EP, but only enough money to master one of them. So he had to pick one, and he chose this one. I'll give you the full story after you hear Hurricane, kicking off this week's Pure American Country.

is the song that put Luke Combs on the map for sure. That is Hurricane, and it kicks off this week's Pure American Country. I'm Zach Bennett. Luke said he hoped that finished track might sell a couple hundred copies. It did a little bit better than that. It sold 15,000 in its first week alone. And suddenly, well, Luke had enough money to finish the rest of the EP. And the record that started as a financial gamble became the thing that helped really get the rest of his career moving. And now he's one of the biggest stars in country music. Well, more than 50 years before that, though, Loretta Lynn and her husband Doolittle, well, they had no internet, of course, no streaming, and not much of a promotion budget. So what they did was they put copies of Loretta's first record in the back of the car, and they drove from radio station to radio station asking DJs to play it. This is that song. And you would say it put her on the map, too. I'm a honky-tonk girl. Loretta Lynn on Pure American Country.

0: debut single, Brand New Man, after you heard Loretta Lynn on Pure American Country. Kix and Ronnie had both spent years trying to build careers on their own to varying success, not really making it big either one. Of course, they were both songwriters. They had some success doing that, but as artists, it hadn't really clicked for either one of them. And that's when Aristus Tim Dubois said, hey, why don't you guys just try working together? As it turns out, the door that needed to be opened wasn't another solo record, it was the other guy. And once they found that combination, well, country music got Brooks and Dunn, and none of our lives have been the same since. Hey, coming up after the break, sometimes the career changes because exactly the right person finally hears what you can do. The Judds start that story. We'll hear it in just a few. I'm Zach Bennett, and this is Pure American Country.
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She's Crazy on Pure American Country. And before their music career really took off, Naomi Judd was working as a nurse, and one of her patients happened to be the daughter of record producer Brent Mayer. Well, Naomi used that connection to her advantage. She found a way to get a tape of herself and Wynonna into the right hands. And when Brent Mayer heard it, boy, he heard something, didn't he? He and guitarist Don Potter began working with them, helping develop that stripped-down acoustic sound that made the Judds almost impossible to mistake for anybody else. Trisha Yearwood, though, had another way into the room. She spent years singing demos and background vocals around Nashville, including sessions with another young singer on the rise at the time named Garth Brooks. Well, eventually, producer Garth Fundis helped put together the showcase that got MCA's attention, and then came Trisha's first single. And what a debut record it was. It has gone on to become one of the most played songs in the history of country music. She's in Love with the Boy on Pure American Country. Katie.

0: That, of course, is the great Patsy Cline and Walking After Midnight on Pure American Country. Four singles had already come and gone without giving Patsy the breakthrough she needed. And then in early 1957, she sang that song on national television on a show called Arthur Godfrey's Talent Scouts, kind of an early version of Star Search or American Idol. Well, Patsy won that competition, and suddenly the record that had been sitting there waiting for an audience had one. Three completely different routes into the business for these ladies, the Judds, Trish Yearwood, and Patsy. And sometimes the important part isn't who hears you first, it's who finally hears you at exactly the right time. Coming up, your hellos in hometowns with requests. We got Cole Swindell on the way next. This is Pure American Country.
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Jamie in Amityville, New York, wanted to hear that one from Cole Swindell. It's called Girl Dad here on Pure American Country. Cole called this almost a continuation of his song You Should Be Here, the song about his late dad that completely changed his career. And now that Cole's a dad himself, he said this is the update that he wishes he could give him. Thanks again to Jamie for that request. And if there's something you want to hear, it's real easy. 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

what song you want to hear, and I will do my best to get it on for you in an upcoming show. Hello this week to all our listeners on 98 Country, 98.1 KBEW, Blue Earth, Minnesota, Real Radio, KMMO, 102.9 in Marshall, Missouri, and Thunder 92.7 WTDR, serving Talladega and Oxford, Alabama. I've listened to that station on the way to NASCAR races many times. Glad all of you are with us this week. It's an anniversary week for Dierks Bentley. It was 21 years ago this week that he became a member of the Grand Ole Opry. Well, late in the process of making his first album for Capitol Records, the label wanted him to add one more up-tempo song. So he wrote it real quickly with Brett Beavers and Derek Rattan, and wrote it so late in the process that they never actually got to make a proper demo. He just went there and played it on guitar for the label in the offices, and they said, "That's the one. That's going to be your first single." And boy, were they right, because it went all the way to number one. It's called What Was I Thinking? We're playing it for you now on Pure American Country.

0: Dierks Bentley, What Was I Thinking on Pure American Country. I'm Zach Bennett. Still ahead this hour, our spotlight here is 2006. A brand new label gets its very first number one from a guy who'd been grinding in the music industry for years, and then follows that up by sending country radio a debut from a 16-year-old songwriter. We'll tell you all about it a little bit later on. This is Pure American Country.
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2: Hey, it's Zach Bennett, and you're locked into Pure American Country. So glad you're here with us this week. Well, Waylon Jennings had been making music for years. They'd been, you know, moderate hits for him, charting here and there, but never quite made it to number one until 1974 when he hit it with This Time. And the follow-up to that made it two in a row. And as Jerry Reed said, when you're hot, right? This was the song that proved that Waylon Jennings was hot. I'm a Ramblin' Man is on Pure American Country.

0: Loveless. Tim Burr, I'm Falling in Love. That harmony behind Patty on that song, by the way, you might have recognized that voice. That was Vince Gill. And around that time, before either one of them became a 90s powerhouse on the way to the Hall of Fame, well, Vince and Patty, they kept showing up on each other's records without being billed as duets. Patty would return the favor on Vince's breakthrough, When I Call Your Name.
1: It's a special Christmas celebration you don't want to miss. Saturday, December 5th. It's WXRL's 57th annual Ramblin' Lou Family Band Christmas Show and radio broadcast from 11 a.m. to 1 p.m. Sponsored by the Alden State Bank. It all takes place at Classics 5 Banquet Center, 2425 Niagara Falls Boulevard in Amherst. 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Box 170, Lancaster, New York, 14086. Don't miss this Christmas celebration with the Ramblin' Lou Family Band, Saturday, December 5th. Hey, it's a family tradition.
0: It's Pure American Country. I'm Zach Bennett, and right now we're going back 20 years to our spotlight year of 2006. The Pittsburgh Steelers were champions of the Super Bowl. Google bought YouTube, and astronomers decided that Pluto was no longer a full-fledged planet. Jack Ingram had already spent nearly a decade making records, touring Texas, and trying to turn a loyal regional following into something national. And then, in May of 2006, one record did two things at once. It became Jack Ingram's first number one country hit, and it became the first number one in the history of Big Machine Records. Jack Ingram with Wherever You Are on Pure American Country.
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Jack Ingram, Wherever You Are, a number one single from our Spotlight year 2006 on Pure American Country, and the very first number one single for Big Machine Records. Well, about a month later, that little record company tried something else. It sent country radio the debut single from a 16-year-old songwriter. And nobody listening in 2006 could predict what the next 20 years were going to look like for Taylor Swift, because at this point she was just trying to get that first record played. Well, this one hit big too. It's called Tim McGraw, and we're going to play it for you now on Pure American Country.

0: that first single that put her on the map back in our spotlight year of 2006. Of course, several years later, they would go on to record together, Highway Don't Care, along with Keith Urban. Well, before that song, you heard from Jack Ingram, Wherever You Are. Both of those from the same record company in the same summer, two completely different points in a career. For Jack, the breakthrough came after years of trying, and for Taylor, the whole thing was just beginning. But that's the strange power that one record can have. Before it, you're just trying to get through the door. And after it, the question becomes what you're going to do once you're inside. Hey, coming up in hour two, we change the question. What about artists who already had a career and then made the record that suddenly made the room a whole lot bigger? Shania Twain starts that conversation when Pure American Country continues next.
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0: Welcome back to Pure American Country. I say welcome back like you went anywhere. You stayed. I'm the one who left. Well, I'm glad to be back. It's hour two of the show. I'm Zach Bennett coming to you from the historic Acuff House studio on the Grand Ole Opry Plaza, Nashville, Tennessee, the epicenter of country music. And this week, we're listening to songs that changed what came next. Sometimes the breakthrough isn't getting in the door. It's the record that makes the room bigger once you're in there. Shania Twain had put out an album, and it didn't really do much. I mean, it barely moved the needle. But on her second album, she came back writing songs and sounding much more like herself. And this is the song that took her to number one for the first time. And man, was it a powerhouse. Any Man of Mine is on Pure American Country.